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2: Here's your updated KRIB forecast. Lows dip down to about 36 tonight under mainly clear skies. Winds out of the east around 5 miles per hour. Daytime highs approaching 71 tomorrow. Mainly clear skies. Tomorrow night, lows dip down to about 44. Highs level off around 67 Saturday under partly cloudy skies. 62 Sunday. And that's your forecast on AM 1490 and 96.7 FM. 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
11: Here's your updated KRIB forecast. Lows dip down to about 36 tonight under mainly clear skies. Southeasterly winds around 5 miles per hour. Mainly clear skies again tomorrow. Daytime highs approaching 71. Lows dip down to about 44 tomorrow night. Mainly clear skies. Partly cloudy Saturday with a high of 67. 62 Sunday. And that's your forecast on AM 1490 and 96.7 FM. KRIB. Right now, it's 55 degrees.
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0: southeasterly winds around 5 miles per hour. Mainly clear skies again tomorrow. Daytime highs approaching 71. Lows dip down to about 44 tomorrow night. Mainly clear skies. Partly cloudy Saturday with a high of 67. 62 Sunday. And that's your forecast on AM 1490 and 96.7 FM, KRIB. 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
18: Here's your updated KRIB forecast. Lows dip down to about 36 tonight under mainly clear skies, southeasterly winds around 5 miles per hour. Mainly clear skies again tomorrow, daytime highs approaching 71. Lows dip down to about 44 tomorrow night, mainly clear skies. Partly cloudy Saturday with a high of 67, 62 Sunday. And that's your forecast on AM 1490 and 96.7 FM, KRIB. Right now, it's 52 degrees.
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0: 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Barry Manilow has given us some of the best songs of our lives. And we're trying to get the feeling again. 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
8: Here's your updated KRIB forecast. Partly cloudy skies overnight with lows around 36. Southeasterly winds 5 to 10 miles per hour. Friday, high of 72. Lows dip down to about 44. Friday night, mainly clear skies. Highs around 67. Saturday, under partly cloudy skies. 62 Sunday. And that's your forecast on AM 1490 and 96.7 FM. 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
2: The U.S. Treasury quietly released its official financial report for 2025. It appears by its own numbers, the U.S. government seems insolvent. It's reported that the Treasury shows about $6 trillion in assets and over $47 trillion in liabilities. Add it all up, and it looks like the U.S. owes more than $130 trillion it doesn't have. 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
2: The U.S. Treasury quietly released its official financial report for 2025. It appears by its own numbers, the U.S. government seems insolvent. It's reported that the Treasury shows about $6 trillion in assets and over $47 trillion in liabilities. Add it all up, and it looks like the U.S. owes more than $130 trillion it doesn't have. 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
8: Here's your updated forecast brought to you by Quickstar, supporting local weather and communities across the state. Lows dip down to about 36 overnight under partly cloudy skies. Winds out of the southeast around 5 miles per hour. Mainly sunny Friday, daytime highs approaching 72. Lows around 44 Friday night, mainly clear skies. And that's your forecast on AM 1490 at 96.7 FM. 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
0: 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Barry Manilow has given us some of the best songs of our lives. And we're trying to get the feeling again. 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
2: 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It appears by its own numbers, the U.S. government seems insolvent. 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
5: Here's your updated forecast brought to you by Quickstar, supporting local weather and communities across the state. Lows dip down to about 36 overnight under partly cloudy skies. Winds out of the southeast around 5 miles per hour. Mainly sunny Friday. Daytime highs approaching 72. Lows around 44 Friday night. Mainly clear skies. And that's your forecast on AM 1490 and 96.7 FM. 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
1: 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It appears by its own numbers, the U.S. government seems insolvent. It's reported that the Treasury shows about $6 trillion in assets and over $47 trillion in liabilities. Add it all up, and it looks like the U.S. owes more than $130 trillion it doesn't have. 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It appears by its own numbers, the U.S. government seems insolvent. It's reported that the Treasury shows about $6 trillion in assets and over $47 trillion in liabilities. Add it all up, and it looks like the U.S. owes more than $130 trillion it doesn't have. 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
7: Here's your updated KRIB forecast. Lows dip down to about 36 overnight under mainly clear skies. Winds out of the southeast around 5 miles per hour. Highs level off around 72 Friday, mainly sunny skies. Lows dip down to about 44 Friday night, mainly clear skies. Upper 60s Saturday, cooler on Sunday with highs in the low 60s. And that's your forecast on AM 1490 and 96.7 FM. KRIB. Currently, it's 32 degrees.
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2: The U.S. Treasury quietly released its official financial report for 2025. It appears by its own numbers, the U.S. government seems insolvent. It's reported that the Treasury shows about $6 trillion in assets and over $47 trillion in liabilities. Add it all up, and it looks like the U.S. owes more than $130 trillion it doesn't have. 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
9: Here's your updated KRIB forecast. Lows level off around 32 overnight under partly cloudy skies. Winds out of the southeast around 5 miles per hour. Highs around 72 Friday, mainly clear. Mainly clear skies Friday night, lows around 44. Partly cloudy Saturday with a high of 67. 62 Sunday. And that's your forecast on AM 1490 and 96.7 FM, KRIB. Currently, it's 41 degrees.
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2: Farm Bill Fracture. Hello, everyone. I'm Mark Dorenkamp with Agribusiness News on Brownfield. 100 years ago, our founders had a vision that transformed the future of agriculture, and we've been innovating ever since. See how it all started at pioneer.com/100. The ranking member of the House Agriculture Committee says the damage to the Farm Bill Coalition in Congress could have lasting impacts on future

0: farm bills. Angie Craig says separating parts of a five-year, 12-title farm bill and using reconciliation to reduce spending for key programs was the wrong approach.
1: Really sets a bad precedent for the future.
0: In the past, she says lawmakers found compromise on farm and nutrition programs, but that didn't happen this time.
1: It's like that title of the farm bill has just been pushed to the side, and that is not a good omen for a future farm bill coalition moving forward.
0: She tells Brownfield,
1: you know, what is it going to take to get us back? Boy, it's really hard to see getting back to that coalition, especially if Republicans come for more snap cuts and another reconciliation bill.
0: A member of the House Ag Committee is hopeful the Senate Ag Committee will maintain Proposition 12 language in the farm bill. Minnesota Republican Brad Finstead represents the second largest pork producing congressional district in the U.S.
2: For us to be able to get that in the farm bill and really fight off attempts for people to try to strip that out, it was a huge win for us. And to see that remain in the farm bill with a bipartisan vote, I think is a huge accomplishment for rural America.
0: The House bill includes a provision that would override or sharply limit state level animal welfare laws like Prop 12.
2: We were really at a crossroads when states like California and Massachusetts were trying to dictate to us the terms in which and how we raise our pigs. So there was a lot of misconceptions, misunderstanding, and so we had to really do quite a bit of education.
0: Finstead says because the House Farm Bill passed in a bipartisan nature, it sends a signal to the Senate Ag Committee that the provisions were vetted. Escalating fuel prices are being felt on farms across the U.S. North Iowa farmer Casey Schlichting says the cost of hauling corn is going up.
3: $4.25, $4.35 corn, and you put $375 in the semi to get that done, and that was a little disheartening.
0: Illinois Soybean Association agronomist Stephanie Porter says the calendar pushing into May means farmers need to adjust their planting priorities.
4: Don't start panicking by any means, but if you haven't already, focus your attention on the corn so you can get that planted.
0: She says it's still important for producers to plant in the best soil conditions possible. And the Department of Justice has settled their civil lawsuit against data company AgriStats for potential anti-competitive practices in the meat industry. In a social media post Thursday, Acting Attorney General Todd Blanche says the agreement will make the company's pricing reports available to all buyers and sellers and levels the playing field for the food supply chain. I'm Mark Dorenkamp with Brownfield Ag News.
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9: Here's your updated KRIB forecast. Lows level off around 32 overnight under partly cloudy skies. Winds out of the southeast around 5 miles per hour. Highs around 72 Friday, mainly clear. Mainly clear skies Friday night, lows around 44. Partly cloudy Saturday with a high of 67. 62 Sunday. And that's your forecast on AM 1490 and 96.7 FM. KRIB. Currently, it's 41 degrees.
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1: We'll look at local news this hour from the KGLO Newsroom. I'm Bob Fisher. The City Council in Mason City earlier this week held a workshop session to discuss proposed policies dealing with Environmental Protection Agency mandates, dealing with mitigating lead service lines to homes. There are over 3,800 known active lead service lines, which includes galvanized lines in Mason City. And while the lines are privately owned, the city is still responsible for seeing to abatement of all lead service lines by November 2027. Mayor John Lee says the mandate stems from the water line crisis in Flint, Michigan in the mid-2010s, where around 100,000 residents were exposed to lead from aging pipes leaching into the water supply.
2: We learned a lot from back then and federal government, and it's good. I mean, it's going to be expensive. It's going to be expensive to the city, but also expensive to homeowners. But in the end, it does make it a lot safer for all of us. We were reminded last night, even like, you know, we had the lead in the air in the 1960s with gasoline, and we know the poisonous levels of lead, and we have people drinking from lead lines. So we got to get them changed.
1: You'll find the map and more information about lead lines by heading to masoncity.net/leadlines. Lee made his comments on the Ask the Mayor program yesterday on KGLO. If you missed it, head to the story at KGLOAM.com. The CEO of the state-run retirement system, who had been under investigation for alleged misconduct, has resigned. O.K. Henderson with more.
3: Iowa Public Employees Retirement System CEO Greg Samarowski was placed on administrative leave a month ago. Governor Kim Reynolds has just announced she accepted his resignation on Friday of last week, and it was effective immediately. A former risk investment officer for IPERS is suing the state, claiming he's a whistleblower who was fired after alleging IPERS reports overstated the performance of investments and some expenses were being concealed. Samarowski was overseeing the Alaska Retirement Management Board when Reynolds appointed him CEO of IPERS in May of 2020. IPERS manages retirement benefits for over 424,000 current and retired government employees. Radio Iowa, I'm O.K. Henderson.
1: And longest-serving governor in American history took a trip home Thursday, a road trip with his buddies to see for the first time that our Central Iowa Highway dedicated in his honor. Last December, former Governor Branstad was honored with the Iowa Award, the state's highest citizen honor. At the time, the state also dedicated a 36-mile section of State Highway 9 through his hometown of Leland and his name. Nine signs along the route from Buffalo Center to Interstate 35 were dedicated to Governor Terry E. Branstad. From Branstad until yesterday had never seen the signs or visited the highway. It's a topic that came up when he was visiting with some friends at his breakfast club. So on Thursday, they arranged for a wheelchair-equipped van to transport Branstad, his wife, and a handful of friends to see the state highway.
4: Well, it's really wonderful. I'm very honored. I'm very proud that the governor and the DOT and so many people have honored me in this way.
1: Branstad says he's always had fond memories of growing up and living in North Central Iowa. For more, head online to KGLOAM.com. Let's look at local news. Bob Fisher for the KGLO Newsroom.
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3: Here's your updated KRIB forecast. 72 today under mainly clear skies. Winds out of the southwest, 8 to 15 miles per hour. Tonight, lows around 44. Highs level off around 67 tomorrow. Sunshine mixed with clouds at times. Mainly clear and dry Sunday and Monday. Low 60s, Sunday upper 60s by Monday. And that's your forecast on AM 1490 at 96.7 FM. 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
0: 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Come on.
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2: Farm Bill Fracture. Hello, everyone. I'm Mark Dorenkamp with Agribusiness News on Brownfield. 100 years ago, our founders had a vision that transformed the future of agriculture, and we've been innovating ever since. See how it all started at pioneer.com/100. The ranking member of the House Agriculture Committee says the damage to the Farm Bill Coalition in Congress could have lasting impacts on future farm bills. Angie Craig says separating parts of a 5-year, 12-title farm bill and using reconciliation to reduce spending for key programs was the wrong approach.
3: Really sets a bad precedent for the future.
2: In the past, she says lawmakers found compromise on farm and nutrition programs, but that didn't happen this time.
3: It's like that title of the farm bill has just been pushed to the side, and that is not a good omen for a future farm bill coalition moving forward.
2: She tells Brownfield,
3: you know, what is it going to take to get us back? Boy, it's really hard to see getting back to that coalition, especially if Republicans come for more snap cuts in another reconciliation bill.
2: A member of the House Ag Committee is hopeful the Senate Ag Committee will maintain Proposition 12 language in the farm bill. Minnesota Republican Brad Finstead represents the second largest pork producing congressional district in the U.S.
4: For us to be able to get that in the farm bill and really fight off attempts for people to try to strip that out, it was a huge win for us. And to see that remain in the farm bill with a bipartisan vote, I think is a huge accomplishment for rural America.
2: The House bill includes a provision that would override or sharply limit state level animal welfare laws like Prop 12.
4: We were really at a crossroads when states like California and Massachusetts were trying to dictate to us the terms in which and how we raise our pigs. So there was a lot of misconceptions, misunderstanding, and so we had to really do quite a bit of education.
2: Finstead says because the House Farm Bill passed in a bipartisan nature, it sends a signal to the Senate Ag Committee that the provisions were vetted. Escalating fuel prices are being felt on farms across the U.S. North Iowa farmer Casey Schlichting says the cost of hauling corn is going up.
5: $4.25, $4.35 corn, and you put $375 in the semi to get that done, and that was a little disheartening.
2: Illinois Soybean Association agronomist Stephanie Porter says the calendar pushing into May means farmers need to adjust their planting priorities.
6: Don't start panicking by any means, but if you haven't already, focus your attention on the corn so you can get that planted.
2: She says it's still important for producers to plant in the best soil conditions possible. And the Department of Justice has settled their civil lawsuit against data company AgriStats for potential anti-competitive practices in the meat industry. In a social media post Thursday, Acting Attorney General Todd Blanche says the agreement will make the company's pricing reports available to all buyers and sellers and levels the playing field for the food supply chain. I'm Mark Dorenkamp with Brownfield Ag News.
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1: We'll look at local news this hour from the KGLO Newsroom. I'm Bob Fisher. The City Council in Mason City earlier this week held a workshop session to discuss proposed policies dealing with Environmental Protection Agency mandates, dealing with mitigating lead service lines to homes. There are over 3,800 known active lead service lines, which includes galvanized lines in Mason City. And while the lines are privately owned, the city is still responsible for seeing to abatement of all lead service lines by November 2027. Mayor John Lee says the mandate stems from the water line crisis in Flint, Michigan in the mid-2010s, where around 100,000 residents were exposed to lead from aging pipes leaching into the water supply.
2: We learned a lot from back then and federal government, and it's good. I mean, it's going to be expensive. It's going to be expensive to the city, but also expensive to homeowners. But in the end, it does make it a lot safer for all of us. We were reminded last night, even like, you know, we had the lead in the air in the 1960s with gasoline, and we know the poisonous levels of lead, and we have people drinking from lead lines. So we got to get them changed.
1: You'll find the map and more information about lead lines by heading to masoncity.net/leadlines. Lee made his comments on the Ask the Mayor program yesterday on KGLO. If you missed it, head to the story at KGLOAM.com. The CEO of the state-run retirement system, who had been under investigation for alleged misconduct, has resigned. O.K. Henderson with more.
3: Iowa Public Employees Retirement System CEO Greg Samaryski was placed on administrative leave a month ago. Governor Kim Reynolds has just announced she accepted his resignation on Friday of last week, and it was effective immediately. A former risk investment officer for IPERS is suing the state, claiming he's a whistleblower who was fired after alleging IPERS reports overstated the performance of investments and some expenses were being concealed. Samaryski was overseeing the Alaska Retirement Management Board when Reynolds appointed him CEO of IPERS in May of 2020. IPERS manages retirement benefits for over 424,000 current and retired government employees. Radio Iowa, I'm O.K. Henderson.
1: And longest-serving governor in American history took a trip home Thursday, a road trip with his buddies to see for the first time that our Central Iowa Highway dedicated in his honor. Last December, former Governor Branstad was honored with the Iowa Award, the state's highest citizen honor. At the time, the state also dedicated a 36-mile section of State Highway 9 through his hometown of Leland in his name. Nine signs along the route from Buffalo Center to Interstate 35 were dedicated to Governor Terry E. Branstad. But Branstad, until yesterday, had never seen the signs or visited the highway. It's a topic that came up when he was visiting with some friends at his breakfast club. So on Thursday, they arranged for a wheelchair-equipped van to transport Branstad, his wife, and a handful of friends to see the state highway.
4: Well, it's really wonderful. I'm very honored. I'm very proud that the governor and the DOT and so many people have honored me in this way.
1: Branstad says he's always had fond memories of growing up and living in North Central Iowa. For more, head online to KGLOAM.com. Let's look at local news. 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
2: 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Does this sound like you? 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
3: Here's your updated KRIB forecast. 72 today under mainly clear skies. Winds out of the southwest, 8 to 15 miles per hour. Tonight, lows around 44. Highs level off around 67 tomorrow. Sunshine mixed with clouds at times. Mainly clear and dry Sunday and Monday. Low 60s, Sunday, upper 60s by Monday. And that's your forecast on AM 1490 at 96.7 FM. KRIB. Right now, it's 34 degrees.
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0: 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Barry Manilow has given us some of the best songs of our lives. 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
1: We'll look at local news this hour from the KGLO Newsroom. I'm Bob Fisher. The City Council in Mason City earlier this week held a workshop session to discuss proposed policies dealing with Environmental Protection Agency mandates, dealing with mitigating lead service lines to homes. There are over 3,800 known active lead service lines, which includes galvanized lines in Mason City. And while the lines are privately owned, the city is still responsible for seeing to abatement of all lead service lines by November 2027. Mayor John Lee says the mandate stems from the water line crisis in Flint, Michigan in the mid-2010s. Where around 100,000 residents were exposed to lead from aging pipes leaching into the water supply.
2: We learned a lot from back then, and federal government, and it's good. I mean, it's going to be expensive. It's going to be expensive to the city, but also expensive to homeowners. But in the end, it does make it a lot safer for all of us. We were reminded last night, even like, you know, we had the lead in the air in the 1960s with gasoline, and we know the poisonous levels of lead, and we have people drinking from lead lines. So we got to get them changed.
1: You can find the map and more information about lead lines by heading to masoncity.net/leadlines. Lee made his comments on the Ask the Mayor program yesterday on KGLO. If you missed it, head to the story at KGLOAM.com. The CEO of the state-run retirement system, who had been under investigation for alleged misconduct, has resigned. O.K. Henderson with more.
3: Iowa Public Employees Retirement System CEO Greg Samarowski was placed on administrative leave a month ago. Governor Kim Reynolds has just announced she accepted his resignation on Friday of last week, and it was effective immediately. A former risk investment officer for IPERS is suing the state, claiming he's a whistleblower who was fired after alleging IPERS reports overstated the performance of investments and some expenses were being concealed. Samarowski was overseeing the Alaska Retirement Management Board when Reynolds appointed him CEO of IPERS in May of 2020. IPERS manages retirement benefits for over 424,000 current and retired government employees. Radio Iowa, I'm O.K. Henderson.
1: And longest-serving governor in American history took a trip home Thursday, a road trip with his buddies to see for the first time the North Central Iowa Highway dedicated in his honor. Last December, former Governor Branstad was honored with the Iowa Award, the state's highest citizen honor. At the time, the state also dedicated a 36-mile section of State Highway 9 through his hometown of Leland in his name. Nine signs along the route from Buffalo Center to Interstate 35 were dedicated to Governor Terry E. Branstad. But Branstad, until yesterday, had never seen the signs or visited the highway. It's a topic that came up when he was visiting with some friends at his breakfast club. So on Thursday, they arranged for a wheelchair-equipped van to transport Branstad, his wife, and a handful of friends to see the state highway.
4: Well, it's really wonderful. I'm very honored. I'm very proud that the governor and the DOT and so many people have honored me in this way.
1: Branstad says he's always had fond memories of growing up and living in North Central Iowa. For more, head online to KGLOAM.com. Let's look at local news. Bob Fisher for the KGLO Newsroom.
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3: Here's your updated KRIB forecast. Mainly sunny today, with daytime highs approaching 72. Winds out of the west, 8 to 15 miles per hour. Mainly clear again tonight, lows around 44. Daytime highs approaching 67 tomorrow. Sunshine mixed with clouds at times. Lots of sunshine Sunday with a high of 62. 67 Monday. And that's your forecast on AM 1490 and 96.7 FM. 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

0: Should I go sundress or tie-dye? These feel-good songs have me thinking sunshine.
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2: This is a consulting dairy nutritionist, soybean processor, and dairy farm owner. He says Hyolaic soybeans are included in feed rations as a source of protein and energy.
4: And there's been a fair amount of research that's either in the process or has been reported over the last, probably starting in about 2018, on some of the benefits of feeding Hyolaic soybeans to dairy cows. And the main benefit there is the fact that the fatty acid profile of the soybean has been changed through plant breeding or genetic modification. There are two different processes that allow that.
2: He says Hyolaic soybeans can be a good alternative because it doesn't impact milk fat production.
4: And soybeans typically are roasted before they're fed to dairy cows. And the main reason that they're roasted is to destroy some anti-nutritional factors and also improve the digestibility of the protein fraction in the soybeans. So one of the businesses that I've been involved in since 1991 is roasting soybeans, in addition to my capacity as a consulting dairy nutritionist. So we've had a lot of experience with this.
2: Davis says roasting can be a sensitive process, but producers shouldn't overlook its benefits.
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4: About 300 degrees Fahrenheit, plus or minus 10 degrees, for a period of approximately 2 minutes. And then the beans are moved into a steeping bin, and the steeping process really holds that temperature and allows that heat to penetrate to the center of the soybeans.
2: Andy says,
4: and that process changes the chemistry of the protein, and it makes it more valuable to the cow. It creates a bypass protein source from that and delivers the high-quality amino acids of that soybean to the small intestine of the cow, where it can be digested and absorbed and helps to enhance milk production.
2: Learn more at can.ussoy.org. He says producers should work with a nutritionist to identify products that are properly roasted. I'm Kellen Havikin, and this has been Managing for Profit on Brownfield, a content partnership with the United States.

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1: The importance of properly roasting Hyolake soybeans. 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
1: This is a consulting dairy nutritionist, soybean processor, and dairy farm owner. He says Hyolaic soybeans are included in feed rations as a source of protein and energy.
3: And there's been a fair amount of research that's either in the process or has been reported over the last, probably starting in about 2018, on some of the benefits of feeding Hyolaic soybeans to dairy cows. And the main benefit there is the fact that the fatty acid profile of the soybean has been changed through plant breeding or genetic modification. There are two different processes that allow that.
1: He says Hyolaic soybeans can be a good alternative because it doesn't impact milk fat production.
3: And soybeans typically are roasted before they're fed to dairy cows. And the main reason that they're roasted is to destroy some anti-nutritional factors and also improve the digestibility of the protein fraction in the soybeans. So one of the businesses that I've been involved in since 1991 is roasting soybeans, in addition to my capacity as a consulting dairy nutritionist. So we've had a lot of experience with this.
1: Davis says roasting can be a sensitive process, but producers shouldn't overlook its benefits.
3: The main components to that are time and temperature. Typically, the soybeans are roasted at about 300 degrees Fahrenheit, plus or minus 10 degrees, for a period of approximately 2 minutes. And then the beans are moved into a steeping bin, and the steeping process really holds that temperature and allows that heat to penetrate to the center of the soybeans.
1: Andy says,
3: and that process changes the chemistry of the protein, and it makes it more valuable to the cow. It creates a bypass protein source from that and delivers the high-quality amino acids of that soybean to the small intestine of the cow, where it can be digested and absorbed and helps to enhance milk production.
1: Learn more at can.ussoy.org. He says producers should work with a nutritionist to identify products that are properly roasted. I'm Kellen Havikin, and this has been Managing for Profit on Brownfield, a content partnership with United Soy.
4: Here's your updated KRIB forecast. Mainly sunny today, with daytime highs approaching 72. Winds out of the west, 8 to 15 miles per hour. Mainly clear again tonight, lows around 44. Daytime highs approaching 67 tomorrow. Sunshine mixed with clouds at times. Lots of sunshine Sunday with a high of 62, 67 Monday. And that's your forecast on AM 1490 and 96.7 FM, KRIB. Right now, 45.
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0: 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Barry Manilow has given us some of the best songs of our lives. 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
2: Cash Hog Business is opening unchanged on Friday. I'm John Perkins with a Brownfield market update. Dorchester, Wisconsin this morning is steady at 66. The opening call for the major direct markets is going to depend on how aggressive buyers want to be. Major direct market close yesterday was pretty soft, not a lot of negotiated movement. The cutout value on Thursday afternoon was up 50 cents at 95.60. The estimated hog slaughter on Thursday was 484,000 head. That's up 5,000 on the week and 3,000 on the year. Box beef dropped. Choice was down 268 at 386.94. Select beef yesterday down 521 at 384.42. In the early going in Chicago, July soybeans are up 4. July corn's down 1.75. July wheat in Chicago is up 2.25. Soybeans seeing a bounce after the recent decline. Still might see a modestly lower week-to-week finish, though. And they remain optimistic about the upcoming trade talks with China, which are expected to start on the 14th, that is next Thursday. Corn's mixed, monitoring U.S. planting conditions with more near-term rain delays ahead of a generally warmer, drier pattern. And as for wheat, it's mixed, mostly higher. 70% of U.S. winter wheat growing areas are in some stage of drought. Dry weather is also a concern for spring wheat in parts of the northern U.S. plains. USDA's updated supply and demand numbers are out this upcoming Tuesday, the 12th. Live and feeder cattle are mixed, consolidating. Direct cash cattle markets are quiet outside of a few bids at 405 in Nebraska. Trades generally up $3 from a week ago on the dress basis and 2 to 3 higher for live. June live's up 62 at 250.67. August is down 20 at 245.70. August feeders are 25 lower at 365.90. And hogs are up on the technical buying in yesterday's firm close in pork, with June a dime higher at 99.47 and July up 25 at 103.20. John Perkins, Brownfield.
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1: Cash Hog Business is opening unchanged on Friday. I'm John Perkins with a Brownfield Market Update. Dorchester, Wisconsin this morning is steady at 66. The opening call for the major direct markets is going to depend on how aggressive buyers want to be. Major direct market close yesterday was pretty soft, not a lot of negotiated movement. The cutout value on Thursday afternoon was up 50 cents at 95.60. The estimated hog slaughter on Thursday was 484,000 head. That's up 5,000 on the week and 3,000 on the year. Box beef dropped. Choice was down 268 at 386.94. Select beef yesterday down 521 at 384.42. In the early going in Chicago, July soybeans are up 4. July corn's down 1¾. July wheat in Chicago is up 2¼. Soybeans seeing a bounce after the recent decline. Still might see a modestly lower week-to-week finish, though. And they remain optimistic about the upcoming trade talks with China, which are expected to start on the 14th, that is next Thursday. Corn's mixed, monitoring U.S. planting conditions with more near-term rain delays ahead of a generally warmer, drier pattern. And as for wheat, it's mixed, mostly higher. 70% of U.S. winter wheat growing areas are in some stage of drought. Dry weather is also a concern for spring wheat in parts of the northern U.S. plains. USDA's updated supply and demand numbers are out this upcoming Tuesday, the 12th. Live and feeder cattle are mixed, consolidating. Direct cash cattle markets are quiet outside of a few bids at 405 in Nebraska. Trades generally up $3 from a week ago in the dress basis and 2 to 3 higher for live. June live's up 62 at 250.67. August is down 20 at 245.70. August feeders are 25 lower at 365.90. And hogs are up on the technical buying in yesterday's firm close in pork, with June a dime higher at 99.47 and July up 25 at 103.20. John Perkins, Brownfield.
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4: Here's your updated KRIB forecast. Mainly sunny today, with daytime highs approaching 72. Winds out of the west, 8 to 15 miles per hour. Mainly clear again tonight, lows around 44. Daytime highs approaching 67 tomorrow. Sunshine mixed with clouds at times. Lots of sunshine Sunday, with a high of 62. 67 Monday. And that's your forecast on AM 1490 and 96.7 FM, KRIB. Currently 54.
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1: AP News. I'm Ed Donahue. The United Arab Emirates says it has again come under Iranian attack, hours after the U.S. says it traded fire with Iran in the Strait of Hormuz. The AP's Sagar Magani has the story.
2: They are the latest blows to a shaky ceasefire. Late yesterday, the U.S. military said it intercepted attacks on three Navy vessels and hit Iranian military facilities it says were responsible for attacking American forces.
3: They threaten Americans, they're going to get blown up.
2: Secretary of State Marco Rubio tells reporters Washington's awaiting Tehran's response today in talks to end the war.
3: I hope it's a serious offer. I really do.
2: Even as Rubio spoke in Rome, the U.S. military said it fired on and disabled two more Iranian tankers trying to breach the Tehran port blockade. Sagar Magani, Washington.
1: Secretary of State Marco Rubio is in Italy, hoping to hear soon from Iran about ending the war.
3: Their system is highly fractured and a bit dysfunctional as well, so that may be serving as an impediment. I hope it's a serious offer. I really do.
1: Less than a month after voters in Virginia approved a Democratic congressional redistricting plan, the state Supreme Court in Virginia struck it down. The ruling was state lawmakers violated procedural requirements when referring the plan to the ballot. Democrats say voters who approved the plan wanted to fight back against President Trump's power grab, redistricting plans in Republican-led states. The government reports a higher than expected 115,000 jobs were added last month. A man pleaded not guilty to using threatening, abusive, or insulting words or behavior toward the former Prince Andrew near his home. He was stripped of his titles following scandals, including his association with Jeffrey Epstein. Authorities say a hiker was likely killed by a bear in Glacier National Park in Montana, the first fatal bear attack there since 1998. More information at apnews.com. This is AP News.
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9: Here's your updated KRIB forecast. Mainly sunny today, with daytime highs approaching 72. Winds out of the west, 8 to 15 miles per hour. Mainly clear again tonight, lows around 44. Daytime highs approaching 67 tomorrow. Sunshine mixed with clouds at times. Lots of sunshine Sunday with a high of 62. 67 Monday. And that's your forecast on AM 1490 and 96.7 FM, KRIB. Right now, it's 61 degrees.
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0: He can't smile without you.
1: I just can't smile without you.
0: And he made it through the rain. There's no denying it. Barry Manilow has given us some of the best songs of our lives. And we're trying to get the feeling again. Join us for a Looks Like We Made It weekend featuring Barry Manilow this weekend. 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
1: With a look at local news this hour from the KGLO Newsroom, I'm Bob Fisher. The City Council in Mason City earlier this week held a workshop session to discuss proposed policies dealing with Environmental Protection Agency mandates, dealing with mitigating lead service lines to homes. There are over 3,800 known active lead service lines, which includes galvanized lines in Mason City. And while the lines are privately owned, the city is still responsible for seeing to abatement of all lead service lines by November 2027. Mayor John Lee says the mandate stems from the water line crisis in Flint, Michigan in the mid-2010s, where around 100,000 residents were exposed to lead from aging pipes leaching into the water supply.
2: We learned a lot from back then, and federal government, and it's good. I mean, it's going to be expensive. It's going to be expensive to the city, but also expensive to homeowners. But in the end, it does make it a lot safer for all of us. We were reminded last night, even like, you know, we had the lead in the air in the 1960s with gasoline, and we know the poisonous levels of lead, and we have people drinking from lead lines, so we got to get them changed.
1: You find the map and more information about lead lines by heading to masoncity.net/leadlines. Lee made his comments on the Ask the Mayor program yesterday on KGLO. If you missed it, head to the story at KGLOAM.com. The CEO of the state-run retirement system, who had been under investigation for alleged misconduct, has resigned. O.K. Henderson with more.
3: Iowa Public Employees Retirement System CEO Greg Samaryski was placed on administrative leave a month ago. Governor Kim Reynolds has just announced she accepted his resignation on Friday of last week, and it was effective immediately. A former risk investment officer for IPERS is suing the state, claiming he's a whistleblower who was fired after alleging IPERS reports overstated the performance of investments and some expenses were being concealed. Samaryski was overseeing the Alaska Retirement Management Board when Reynolds appointed him CEO of IPERS in May of 2020. IPERS manages retirement benefits for over 424,000 current and retired government employees. Radio Iowa, I'm O.K. Henderson.
1: And longest-serving governor in American history took a trip home Thursday, a road trip with his buddies to see for the first time the North Central Iowa Highway dedicated in his honor. Last December, former Governor Branstad was honored with the Iowa Award, the state's highest citizen honor. At the time, the state also dedicated a 36-mile section of State Highway 9 through his hometown of Leland in his name. Nine signs along the route from Buffalo Center to Interstate 35 were dedicated to Governor Terry E. Branstad. But Branstad, until yesterday, had never seen the signs or visited the highway. It's a topic that came up when he was visiting with some friends at his breakfast club. So on Thursday, they arranged for a wheelchair-equipped van to transport Branstad, his wife, and a handful of friends to see the state highway.
4: Well, it's really wonderful. I'm very honored. I'm very proud that the governor and the DOT and so many people have honored me in this way.
1: Branstad says he's always had fond memories of growing up and living in North Central Iowa. For more, head online to KGLOAM.com. 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Bob Fisher for the KGLO Newsroom.
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8: Here's your updated KRIB forecast. Lots of sunshine this afternoon, with daytime highs approaching 72. Winds out of the west, 8 to 15 miles per hour. Mainly clear skies again tonight. Lows dip down to about 44. Partly cloudy tomorrow, 67. Mainly clear skies Sunday, with highs around 62. 67 Monday. And that's your forecast on AM 1490 and 96.7 FM. 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

words mean I am a truthful man from the land of the palm trees. And before dying, I want to share these poems of my soul. My poems are soft green. My poems are also flaming crimson. My poems are like a wounded fawn seeking refuge in the forest. The last verse says, Con los pobres de la tierra. With the poor people of this earth, I want to share my fate. The streams of the mountains.

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1: AP News, I'm Ed Donahue. Iran's foreign ministry spokesman Esmael Baghaei says the country's leadership is focused on ending the war. He says under the current circumstances, our focus is on what is important for ourselves as well as for the region and the international community, and that is bringing the imposed war to an end. Our proposal stipulates that whether on the basis of or following the ceasefire, the imposed war must come to an end on all fronts. The U.S. is waiting for a response from Tehran in negotiations to end the war. Meantime, there has been activity in the Strait of Hormuz.
2: The U.S. military says it intercepted Iranian attacks on three Navy ships in the Strait of Hormuz and targeted Iranian military facilities responsible for attacking U.S. forces, highlighting the fragility of the month-old ceasefire between the two countries. Central Command adds in a social media post that U.S. forces intercepted unprovoked Iranian attacks and responded with self-defense strikes, adding no ships were hit. Iran and the U.S. are trading blows as their negotiators seek a deal to end the fighting. So far, they've avoided a return to all-out war. I'm Charles de Ledesma.
1: The Labor Department says a higher number than expected, 115 jobs were added last month. Gus Fauché is with PNC Financial. He says it's an improvement.
3: The economy is adding jobs. The unemployment rate is fairly low. The job market isn't quite as strong as it was a couple of years ago, but it's looking a little bit better in 2026 than it did in 2025, despite everything that's going on with the conflict with Iran.
1: The unemployment rate held at 4.3%. Four people were convicted of conspiracy in New York in the 2021 assassination of Haiti's president. The Pentagon is releasing files on UFOs, including Buzz Aldrin observing a fairly bright light source while aboard Apollo 11. More information at apnews.com. This is AP News.
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9: Here's your updated KRIB forecast. Lots of sunshine this afternoon, with daytime highs approaching 72. Winds out of the west, 8 to 15 miles per hour. Mainly clear skies again tonight. Lows dip down to about 44. Partly cloudy tomorrow, 67. Mainly clear skies Sunday, with highs around 62. 67 Monday. And that's your forecast on AM 1490 and 96.7 FM. KRIB. 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

0: nephew and sons of the legendary Bobby V. For this high-energy celebration of Neil Diamond. So good, so good, so good.
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1: Soybeans and corn were higher, cattle were down, hogs were mixed. Hello, I'm Megan Grebner with your commodity market update on Brownfield. You better build bigger bins. It's just a suggestion, but regardless, be ready to maximize your per acre profits with MX Series corn by Stein. Stein has yield. Soybeans were higher on short covering and technical buying. Contracts saw bounce, optimistic about the upcoming trade talks with China. Stateside, planting weather is expected to improve in the coming week. July beans up 15 and three quarters at 1208. August beans up 16 at 1202 and three quarters. Corn was higher on short covering and technical buying. The trade is monitoring U.S. planting conditions with more near-term rain delays ahead of generally warmer, drier weather. Corn is also watching harvest in Argentina and second crop development weather in Brazil. July corn up 3 3/4 at 471 and a quarter. September corn up 3.5 at 477 and three quarters. The wheat complex was higher on short covering and technical buying. 70% of U.S. winter wheat growing areas are in some stage of drought. Most of that is impacting the hard red winter crop. Dry weather is also a concern for spring wheat in parts of the northern plains. In Chicago, July wheat up 6 3/4 at 619. September wheat was up 6 3/4 at 634. In Kansas City, July wheat up 8.5 at 675 3/4. And in Minneapolis, July wheat up 6 1/4 at 680. Live and feeder cattle were lower on technical selling and the gains in corn. Boxed beef was actually higher at midday. June lives up $1.15 at $2.48.90. August lives down $1.80 at $2.44.10. August feeder cattle down $1.95 at $3.64.22. Hogs are mixed on spread trade and sustained pork demand questions. June lean hogs down 75 at 98.62. July lean hogs up 25 at 103.20. I'm Megan Grebner, Brownfield Ag News.
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4: Here's your updated KRIB forecast. Lots of sunshine this afternoon with daytime highs approaching 72. West winds 10 to 15 miles per hour. Lows dip down to about 43 tonight, mainly clear skies. Daytime highs approaching 67 tomorrow. Sunshine mixed with clouds at times. Mainly clear Sunday with a high of 62. 67 Monday. And that's your forecast on AM 1490 and 96.7 FM. KRIB. Currently, it's 70 degrees.
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11: Soybeans and corn were higher, cattle were down, hogs were mixed. Hello, I'm Megan Grebner with your commodity market update on Brownfield. You better build bigger bins. It's just a suggestion, but regardless, be ready to maximize your per acre profits with MX Series corn by Stein. Stein has yield. Soybeans were higher on short covering and technical buying. Contracts saw bounce, optimistic about the upcoming trade talks with China. Stateside, planting weather is expected to improve in the coming week. July beans up 15 and three quarters at 1208. August beans up 16 at 1202 and three quarters. Corn was higher on short covering and technical buying. The trade is monitoring U.S. planting conditions with more near-term rain delays ahead of generally warmer, drier weather. Corn is also watching harvest in Argentina and second crop development weather in Brazil. July corn up 3 3/4 at 471 and a quarter. September corn up 3.5 at 477 and 3/4. The wheat complex was higher on short covering and technical buying. 70% of U.S. winter wheat growing areas are in some states.
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11: in Chicago. July wheat up 6 3/4 at 619. September wheat was up 6 3/4 at 634. In Kansas City, July wheat up 8.5 at 675 3/4. And in Minneapolis, July wheat up 6 1/4 at 680. Live and feeder cattle were lower on technical selling and the gains in corn. Box beef was actually higher at midday. June lives up $1.15 at $248.90. August lives down $1.80 at $244.10. August feeder cattle down $1.95 at $364.22. Hogs are mixed on spread trade and sustained pork demand questions. June lean hogs down 75 at 98.62. July lean hogs up 25 at 103.20. I'm Megan Grebner, Brownfield Ag News.
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1: Soybeans and corn were higher Friday. Cattle finished lower and hogs closed mixed. I'm John Perkins with a Brownfield Market Update. You're made for farming, so is Stein. Each year, you look to make the most of every opportunity and define success on your own terms. Stein Seed Company is right there with you. Stein has yield. Soybeans and corn were up on short covering. July beans were 15 and 3 quarters higher at 1208. August was up 16 at 1202 and 3 quarters. July corn was 3 and 3 quarters higher at 471 and a quarter. September was up 3 and a half at 477 and 3 quarters. Live and feeder cattle were down on technical selling and those gains in corn. June live is 115 lower at 248.90. August was down 180 at 244.10. August feeders were $1.95 lower at 364.22. And on spread trade and technical buying, June hogs were down 75 at 98.62. July was up 25 at 103.20. Now here's Megan Grebner with your full look at the cash livestock markets. Megan?
2: Direct cash cattle trade activity was quiet Friday following the solid business that took place Thursday. Deals were up mostly $402 stress, $3 higher than much of the previous week's weighted average basis. Live deals in the South were up mostly $256 to $257, about $2 to $3 higher than the prior week's weighted averages. Estimated cattle slaughter was 92,000 head, up 2,000 on the week, and up about 1,000 on the year. It's been a very inconsistent week of business for the cash hog market. Processors have been moving needed numbers at generally lower prices. Those runs have been smaller. Supplies of market-ready hogs are ample, and that makes demand even more important to the market right now. Now, there have been some bright spots when it comes to global demand for U.S. pork, but there are still some long-term concerns that linger. Estimated hog slaughter for Friday was 479,000 head, up 18,000 on the week and up about 5,500 on the year. With John Perkins, I'm Megan Grebner for Brownfield.
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1: Soybeans and corn were higher Friday, cattle finished lower, and hogs closed mixed. I'm John Perkins with a Brownfield Market Update. You are made for farming, so is Stein. Each year, you look to make the most of every opportunity and define success on your own terms. Stein Seed Company is right there with you. Stein has yield. Soybeans and corn were up on short covering. July beans were 15 and three quarters higher at 12.

0: 08. August was up 16 at 1202 and three quarters. July corn was 3 3/4 higher at 471 and a quarter. September was up 3.5 at 477 and three quarters. Live and feeder cattle were down on technical selling and those gains in corn. June live is 115 lower at 248.90. August was down 180 at 244.10. August feeders were $1.95 lower at 364.22. And on spread trade and technical buying, June hogs were down 75 at 98.62. July was up 25 at 103.20. Now here's Megan Grebner with your full look at the cash livestock markets. Megan?
1: Direct cash cattle trade activity was quiet Friday following the solid business that took place Thursday. Deals were up mostly $402 stress, $3 higher than much of the previous week's weighted average basis. Live deals in the South were up mostly $256 to $257, about $2 to $3 higher than the prior week's weighted averages. Estimated cattle slaughter was 92,000 head, up 2,000 on the week, and up about 1,000 on the year. It's been a very inconsistent week of business for the cash hog market. Processors have been moving needed numbers at generally lower prices. Those runs have been smaller. Supplies of market-ready hogs are ample, and that makes demand even more important to the market right now. Now, there have been some bright spots when it comes to global demand for U.S. pork, but there are still some long-term concerns that linger. Estimated hog slaughter for Friday was 479,000 head, up 18,000 on the week and up about 5,500 on the year. With John Perkins, I'm Megan Grebner for Brownfield.
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4: Here's your updated KRIB forecast. Lots of sunshine this afternoon with daytime highs approaching 72. West winds 10 to 15 miles per hour. Lows dip down to about 43 tonight, mainly clear skies. Daytime highs approaching 67 tomorrow. Sunshine mixed with clouds at times. Mainly clear Sunday with a high of 62. 67 Monday. And that's your forecast on AM 1490 and 96.7 FM. KRIB. Currently, it's 70 degrees.
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0: 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Barry Manilow has given us some of the best songs of our lives. 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
10: 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Violations causing a death could face fines in excess of $1,000 and license suspension.
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8: Here's your updated KRIB forecast. Lows level off around 43 tonight under mainly clear skies. Winds out of the west, 5 to 10 miles per hour. Sunshine mixed with clouds at times tomorrow. Daytime highs approaching 67. Mainly clear skies tomorrow night. Lows level off around 37. Mainly clear skies Sunday. Daytime highs approaching 62. 67 Monday. And that's your forecast on AM 1490 and 96.7 FM. KRIB. Right now, it's 72 degrees.
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0: And he made it through the rain. There's no denying it. Barry Manilow has given us some of the best songs of our lives. And we're trying to get the feeling again. 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
1: AP News, I'm Ben Thomas. U.S. employers added a surprising 115,000 jobs last month, despite the economic shock from the Iran war. Saka Magani has a look.
2: That's down from 185,000 jobs in March, but far better than the 65,000 analysts expected in April. The unemployment rate stayed at a low 4.3%. Last week, Federal Reserve Chair Jerome Powell noted the war's impact on global oil supplies and elsewhere.
3: The economic outlook remains highly uncertain.
2: But the war has not done much damage to the job market, at least so far. Sagar Magani, Washington.
1: The U.S. is still waiting for Iran's response to its latest proposal for ending the war. The U.S. military says it exchanged fire with Iranian forces in the Strait of Hormuz today and later disabled two Iranian oil tankers, while the UAE reported another missile and drone attack. Oil prices edged higher, while stocks closed out another winning week with gains. President Trump says he's gotten Russia and Ukraine to agree to a three-day ceasefire and a prisoner exchange. The Virginia Supreme Court struck down a Democratic congressional redistricting plan that had won voter approval. And Ed Donahue reports ABC's accusing the Federal Communications Commission of trying to chill free speech.
4: ABC has been locked in a dispute with the Trump administration over Jimmy Kimmel Live. But this time, it's ABC on the offensive over another show.
5: This is The View.
4: The point of contention over The View is whether it's subject to equal time rules. It means competing candidates for office must have equal time. ABC says The View is a bona fide news program and is exempt. President Trump's FCC chairman, Brendan Carr, has indicated he intends to argue The View is not a so-called bona fide news program. President Trump has been critical of media outlets whose journalism runs counter to his agenda and sensibilities. I'm Ed Donahue.
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11: Here's your updated KRIB forecast. Lows level off around 43 tonight under mainly clear skies. Winds out of the west, 5 to 10 miles per hour. Sunshine mixed with clouds at times tomorrow. Daytime highs approaching 67. Mainly clear skies tomorrow night. Lows level off around 37. Mainly clear skies Sunday. Daytime highs approaching 62. 67 Monday. And that's your forecast on AM 1490 and 96.7 FM. KRIB. Right now, it's 72 degrees.
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